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Niccolo Paganini wrote this piece, Perpetual Motion, for violin. Every inch of it is covered with 16th notes. There's no room to take a breath. Wynton Marsalis didn't let that stop him. He inhaled oxygen through his nose while exhaling through his mouth into the trumpet. It's a special technique called circular breathing, and it's not for the faint of heart. Perpetual breathing, coming up

A little something sweet and reassuring for Mental Health Month. Julian Velasco performing on tenor sax and pianist Winston Choi, Strength of My Life, from Come As You Are by Stephen Banks. The 19th century composer and guitar virtuoso Justin Holland was also a civil rights activist. He was born free. He used his freedom to help enslaved black people escape through the Underground Railroad. Here is his piece, Etta Gavotte, featuring guitarist Keith Colmes.

0: Etikavat by Justin Holland. I grew up listening to the beautiful sax playing of Branford Marsalis. He was featured on some 90s albums that I spun constantly. Little did I know, he had a little brother who was conquering the music world in his own way, on his own instrument. Here's Vernon Neal with Rhapsody in Black and a profile of the one and only Wynton Marsalis.
1: Welcome to Your Classical's Rhapsody in Black from APM, where we turn up the voices of Black artists in the world of classical music. I'm Vernon Neal.

Wynton Marsalis. When I say that name, the first thing you might think of is jazz icon. And you'd be right. Wynton Marsalis is the artistic director of jazz at Lincoln Center. However, he's also made his mark in the world of classical music.

0: In 1983, trumpeter Wynton Marsalis won Grammy Awards for both jazz and classical recordings. That's pretty amazing. A year later, he repeated that amazing feat. So how did he get to be so versatile and so successful? Well, some of it has to do with his musical start in life. His father was jazz pianist and teacher Ellis Marsalis Jr. So maybe it's not surprising that three of his five brothers are also jazz musicians. Wynton was just 6 years old when he started to study jazz trumpet at home with his father. And later, he studied classical music in school in New Orleans. Although he claims he wasn't serious about music as a kid, he was so talented, he won music competitions where the prize was performing concertos with the New Orleans Philharmonic. He was 17 when he studied at the Tanglewood Music Center. He studied at the Juilliard School in New York City, too. He was on a solid path to become a classical trumpeter, but his heart has always been in the world of jazz, where he got to work with legends like Sarah Vaughan and Dizzy Gillespie. He eventually formed his own band and toured the world. Despite his great success in jazz, Wynton never abandoned his dreams of playing classical music. In 1981, he recorded a disc of trumpet concertos by Haydn, Hummel, and Mozart. That's the recording that won him the Classical Grammy in 1983. The original orchestra engaged to play for that first classical recording was in Prague. But the players had little respect for Marsalis, a Black American jazz musician. The recording session went badly, so a decision was made to record the disc elsewhere. Despite this unpleasant end to the project, Marsalis graciously met with fans who gathered at the airport as he was leaving. And he even played an impromptu concert and gave short lessons to fans who turned up with instruments. Many of Wynton Marsalis' acclaimed recordings feature his own compositions. He's written music in so many different styles, from concertos to choral music. In 1997, Blood on the Fields, his epic oratorio about slavery and freedom, won the Pulitzer Prize for Music. The sun is gonna shine. In 2019, violinist Nicola Benedetti teamed up with Wynton Marsalis. He composed not one, but two works for her, including a violin concerto which takes you from an introspective spiritual to a raucous hootenanny. When asked why it was so important to work with Marsalis, here's what Nicola Benedetti had to say. The music affirms a belief I've held since childhood, that when we strip away our concepts of race, religion, or culture, our DNA shows more similarity than difference. Both myself and Wynton always agree on one thing. We're interested in seeking out those commonalities, and his music expresses a desire for coming together and understanding one another. This is Rhapsody in Black from APM, with thanks to technical director Josh Savageau and assistance from Julie Amacher, Andrea Blaine, and Scott Blankenship. You can hear more on yourclassical.org. I'm Vernon Neal.
1: Vernon Neal and Rhapsody in Black. So I have only one question for you. Do you want to hear all the notes? I mean, all the notes? Are you sure? You sure? You really want to hear them? Well, here's Wynton to play them for you.

0: Winton, the one and only Winton, with the Eastman Wind Ensemble, conducted by Donald Huntsberger. Moto Perpetuo, Perpetual Motion, by Niccolo Paganini. He wrote that piece for violin. It's funny, you assume violinists have one over wind instruments because you never have to stop moving your arm, moving the bow, while you do have to stop to take a breath, right? Except when you don't. It's a technique called circular breathing. As of course you know, you inhale through the nose while exhaling through the mouth simultaneously. And that Winton, he's pretty good at it. Apparently the one-time Guinness Book record holder was, wait for it, Kenny G. Kenny G sustained an E-flat on saxophone for 45 minutes, 47 seconds. Then he got tired of it. Everybody else had already left the room, including the guy with the stopwatch. I've got some more Winton for you coming up.
1: 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We are thankful for our sustaining members and our one-time givers, and a big welcome.

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1: It's the Reconstruction Rag from his Blues Symphony.

The Detroit Symphony Orchestra doing justice to the Blues Symphony by Wynton Marsalis, the Reconstruction Rag. Well, it's pretty hard to define an entire genre of music, but that's just what Scott Joplin did. He had a premonition. Even though he wouldn't be recognized during his lifetime, he said 25 years after his death, people would know his name. And just over 30 years after he died, a book about ragtime dedicated to Joplin was published. Finally gave him the recognition he deserved. He occasionally branched out into other forms, like the waltz. Although you can totally still tell that it's Joplin. Here's Lara Downes and the band performing Bethana.

0: Bethana by Joplin. Rachel Barton Pine tackles Joseph White coming up.
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2: 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Community

Sacred music has always been a bridge between humans and the divine. The bridge crosses over the somewhat thorny relationship between art and the church. Sometimes the church helped bring great works of art to life. Sometimes great works were created in defiance of the church. Sometimes the bridge itself is shaky. Humankind is capable of great good and great harm. But music does more good than harm. This piece is inspired by the beauty of Roman church windows. Songs in Stained Glass, coming up this hour. The viola da gamba, as of course you know, is one of the only fretted stringed instruments played with the bow. It's often big enough that it's played against the leg, which is what da gamba means. Here's a piece for viola da gamba, performed by the Guildhall Strings.

Hi, I'm Jake Armerding. So nice to listen to music with you. Isn't it great? The composer Ferruccio Dante Michelangiolo Benvenuto Busoni. How awesome of a name is that? He wrote this Fantasia after J.S. Bach in 1909, after his father's death. Here is Sarah Davis Buechner to perform it for you.

0: The Fantasia after J.S. Bach by Ferruccio Dante Michelangiolo Benvenuto Busoni, written for his father. Songs in Stained Glass, coming up next.
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2: 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Erin Morley stars as Marie, the girl raised by a regiment of soldiers, opposite Lawrence Brownlee as the love-struck Tonio. They're joined by Susan Graham and Peter Kallmann, conducted by Giacomo Sagrapanti. The Daughter of the Regiment, Saturday on the Robert K. Johnson Foundation Metropolitan Opera International Radio Network.
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0: A lot of folks in the ancient world weren't too sure about Jesus. They weren't sure if they were on board, but they were not opposed to the prospect of being miraculously healed of lifelong agonizing pain. They didn't have a problem with that whatsoever. It's kind of how I think about beautiful churches with the endless ceilings and the stained glass and the outstanding reverb. You might have very good reasons for not being too sure about the church, but you probably don't have a problem with beauty. I think that's how Ottorino Respighi felt when he wrote this piece called Church Windows.

0: Jesus Lopez Cobos, conducting the Cincinnati Symphony Orchestra, Church Windows by Odorini Respighi. Those are some big, bright church windows there at the end. It's the Arc Ensemble coming up next.
1: 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I'm Jennifer Hambrick. 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
0: I'm guessing you've not heard of Alberto Hemsi. He's one of those hidden gems who rarely composed outside the mainstream, so most folks had no clue who he was until about 2004. That was when his widow donated his entire compositional archive to the European Institute of Jewish Music in Paris. Here are his three ancient airs, performed by the Arc Ensemble.

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0: You've probably been in love with a person, but have you ever been in love with a building? Manuel de Falla couldn't get enough of a gorgeous Spanish palace and monument from the 1200s called the Alhambra. He was in love with its geometric design, the architecture, everything about it. He was just captivated. I think if they would have let him live in a tent right next to it, he would have. But they didn't. It was an international monument. So he wrote this music for it instead. A trip to the Alhambra, coming up this hour. The Aura Singers is a British vocal ensemble. They note that in their first 6 years, their music has been broadcast to every continent, including Antarctica. I think choral music, good choral music, is probably all I'd listen to if I got to go to Antarctica.

I was lucky enough to see the Alhambra Castle in Granada, Spain, back in my 20s. I'll never forget it. It's just amazingly intricate. I remember reading in the on-site brochure, some of the workers, the builders, never lived to see its completion, but they still worked on it their whole lives. It kind of reminds me of artists who work their whole lives on their art and never see it find an audience, but they keep working anyway. Here's one from Francisco Tárrega that celebrates it. It's Memories of the Alhambra.

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But if you were going to link another one, it would be Manuel de Falla and the Alhambra, this gorgeous piece of architecture from the 1200s. Built in Granada, Spain. De Falla was in love with the geometric design, everything about it. He just loved it to pieces. He would have lived in a tent next door if he could have, but they wouldn't let him. It was an international monument. Here's his piece, Nights in the Gardens of Spain. The first of those gardens being the jasmine-scented ones that surround the Alhambra.

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0: Pianist Jean-Eflem Bavouzet, performing with the BBC Philharmonic Orchestra, Nights in the Gardens of Spain, by Manuel de Falla. The Mythic Gardens of Howard Shore, coming up next.
1: I'm Deborah Lou Harder for The Met. 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Erin Morley stars as Marie, the girl raised by a regiment of soldiers, opposite Lawrence Brownlee as the love-struck Tonio. They're joined by Susan Graham and Peter Kallmann, conducted by Giacomo Sagrapanti. The Daughter of the Regiment, Saturday on the Robert K. Johnson Foundation Metropolitan Opera International Radio Network.
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3: Spanish guitar music carries a colorful history. From the sun-drenched plazas in Spain to the vibrant folk and dance traditions of South America. Manuel Ponce was a composer who stood in the aura of the convergence of these ideas. He became one of the most influential figures in 20th century Mexican music, and ultimately, an influence on the entire classical guitar repertoire. His Sonatina for guitar is a gem in his legacy. It's woven with the folk sounds that shaped him. It's coming up later this hour. I'm Melanie Renata. I'm so glad you're here. This is Music Through the Night.

It's been said that slow and steady often wins the race, but Dvorak proved that sometimes a quick hustle is just as good. He wrote his Serenade for Winds in just 2 weeks. The first movement, just a single day. Composed quickly, but not carelessly. Here it's performed for you by the London Philharmonic.

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0: A mess of horns, clarinets, and oboes, with one strong bassoon sort of guiding the way. The London Philharmonic performing, Christopher Hogwood conducting, Dvorak's Serenade for Winds in D minor. Now the winds will give way to one lone guitar in just a moment, a Melanie Renata. This is Music Through the Night.
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0: Mexican composer Manuel Ponce spent his life elevating the musical soul of his homeland. And the guitar for him was the perfect vessel. Here's his guitar sonatina.

Grammy-nominated guitarist Manuel Borrego with a colorful work by composer Manuel Ponce, his guitar sonatina. 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I'm Melanie Renata, and this may be music through the night. Doesn't mean you can't have bright works like this. Haydn String Quartet No. 3 in E-flat major.

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0: Have you seen the moon? It's waning. A gibbous moving toward its last quarter. Tradition says it's the lunar phase for gratitude. Moving towards letting go of what no longer serves you. A quiet, contemplative moment. And the music of minimalism was made for exactly this moment. Because long before orchestras filled concert halls with grand, sweeping sound, there was simplicity. Chanting monks, silence between notes, the very roots of classical music. That stillness is found in this work, and it's just ahead. I'm Melanie Renata. This is Music Through the Night. You never know unless you ask. It's a common saying, and really a common sense idea. But it's hard to ask for what you want. In the 1950s, a horn player had a spontaneous run-in with composer Reinhold Glier, and this hornist took a shot and said to Glier, "Hey, you should consider writing a horn concerto." And you know what? Not long after that, Glier did just that. That work is performed for you here by hornist Marie-Louise Neunecker and the Bamberg Symphony.

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0: Quite possibly Reinhold Glier's best known work, his horn concerto in B-flat major. Hornist Marie-Louise Neunecker, uplifted there by the Bamberg Symphony. I'm Melanie Renata, and at this hour of the day, the atmosphere seems to invite you to seek out the beauty in stillness, in simplicity. So, some music to aid you in that endeavor, just on the horizon. 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
0: As you settle a little deeper into the dark of the night under the glow of a waning moon, you find yourself in a transitory lunar time, one that invites you to acknowledge what you're grateful for and just let go of what is no longer serving you. A mental metamorphosis of sorts. This work by Philip Glass is perfect for such a moment. It's called Metamorphosis 2.

Welcome back to Earth, after that meditative work by Philip Glass. Angèle Dubois conducting La Pietà and performing the violin solo alongside them. I'm Melanie Renata, so glad to have you with me for some music through the night. As you find some steady ground tonight, you find yourself now at the ballet, the Royal Liverpool Philharmonic, here with excerpts from a historic ballet, a classic, Tchaikovsky's Swan Lake.

0: German and Russian folk tales melded together by Tchaikovsky turned into a dance. Excerpts there from Tchaikovsky's iconic Swan Lake Ballet, the Royal Liverpool Philharmonic performing, Vasily Petrenko at the podium.
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0: Have you ever heard of a get-along shirt? Apparently, a parenting tactic where two dueling children are basically bound together, put into a shared, oversized t-shirt until they can get along. Well, this double keyboard concerto by Bach may have been his musical version of a get-along shirt. A harmonic piece he wrote for his two sons to play together, perhaps as a way to force some harmony upon them. It's on the way. I'm Melanie Renata. You're listening to Music Through the Night.

Speaking of harmony, it is truly interesting that a piece of music like this next work, one called Flight, can soar like it does, yet feel so grounding. It's from the debut album of contemporary composer and pianist Rachel Portman, released exactly 6 years ago today. Jess Gillum, echoing through the night with her soprano sax, joined here by organist Anna Lapwood.

At one point, you may have heard that piece performed as a piano and violin duet, but my goodness, that was something else. Organist Anna Lapwood and Jess Gillum with the soprano sax for Flight from Rachel Portman. I'm Melanie Renata. This is Music Through the Night. And things really take off and soar here. The energy just picks up. It's Paganini's Terzetto in D, performed by the Mozart String Trio and guitarist Anthea Gifford.

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0: guitarist Anthea Gifford, just having some fun with the Mozart String Trio for Paganini's Terzetto in D Major. I'm Melanie Renata, breaking out some Shakespeare for you in just a minute. This is Music Through the Night.
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1: The Ulster Orchestra greets you lyrically here with a work by John Knowles Payne, one that picks up steam pretty quickly. It's a 10-minute Shakespearean adventure, the overture to Shakespeare's As You Like It.

Shakespeare is arguably the most important literary inspiration for composers. There's more than 275 Shakespearean operas. That was the overture for just one of them. The overture to Shakespeare's As You Like It by John Knowles Payne, the Ulster Orchestra performing. I'm Melanie Renata. You're listening to Music Through the Night. And it's believed that this work is the only truly original harpsichord concerto by J.S. Bach, and not a transcription of an earlier piece. It's his double keyboard concerto in C major. Here's the Anderson and Rowe piano duo.

0: Music crafted to create harmony in more ways than one. J.S. Bach wrote it for his two sons to play together, maybe to help them get along. His double keyboard concerto in C major, performed for you there by the Anderson and Rowe Piano Duo.
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0: It was only after he married his piano teacher's daughter that Robert Schumann dipped his toes in other genres outside of piano music. Perhaps due to Twitterpation, as a newlywed, he wrote his first two symphonies. This one he sketched in just 4 days. Seasonal inspiration, emotional inspiration. A vibrant and love-filled piece. He gave it working titles like Merry Playmates, Spring in Full Bloom, finally landing on just spring. And my friend, it sure is. This work is on the way. I'm Melanie Renata, and this is Music Through the Night. Before anything else this hour, you first find yourself musically in the world's longest continental mountain range. With more than 84 million people living throughout the Andes, just imagine all the culture and history that flows from the slopes into the valleys. Peruvian composer Celso Garrido Lecca, he turned all of that into music with this, his Andean folk dances.

0: The Norwegian Radio Orchestra sharing some folk flavor, flashing through that work by Celso Garrido Leica, his Andean folk dances. I'm Melanie Renata with flashes of love and sunshine on the horizon. This is Music Through the Night.
1: 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I'm Frank Dominguez. 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
0: Giuseppe Tartini went through so many versions of himself before he found his passion. He was pushed towards the priesthood, he studied law, he made a 180 and became a very skilled fencer, and then he found himself as a composer, and thank goodness he did. Here's his trumpet concerto.

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Trumpeter Alison Balsam with the Scottish Ensemble, Tartini's Trumpet Concerto. 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Hey there, I'm Melanie Renata. And when writing this symphony, Robert Schumann was clearly Twitterpated. He was a newlywed, composing during the depths of winter. Feeling love and dreaming of spring, he crafted and named his first symphony, Spring. It's performed for you here by the Royal Concertgebouw.

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2: 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Folksy. Bluesy. And everything in between. I'm Jennifer Hambrick. 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
0: Well, welcome to a new day. Sounds of an early morning. This flute concerto by Vivaldi may call to mind the sounds that greet you right around dawn. Sometimes birdsong begins a little bit too early. Sometimes it's a welcome treat. This is a treat for sure. It's known as the goldfinch. It flutters into this next hour in mere moments. I'm Melanie Renata. I am just so glad that you're here. Thank you for sharing some time and space. Please stay with me.

pianist Miriam Barbo Cohen offering up a dreamy moment for you as you greet your Friday morning, a barcarolle from Mel Boni. I'm Melanie Renata. Thank you for being with me this morning. This hour of music will greet you slowly. Sounds of birds to ease you into your day, and then the energy really picks up. Here's a flutter. Emmanuel Pau, twittering with the flute alongside the Australian Chamber Orchestra. It's Vivaldi's third flute concerto in D major, known as The Goldfinch.

Crafted in the image of a sweet little goldfinch, Vivaldi's third flute concerto in D major, flutist Emmanuel Pau performing with the Australian Chamber Orchestra, Richard Tognetti at the podium. I'm Melanie Renata, just so glad and grateful to be here with you this morning. Within the span of these next 9 minutes, you're going to get the opportunity to just breathe and be. This is Alleluia by Eric Whitaker.

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1: Robert Fuchs might not be a big name today, but he was once called a composer of perfect pieces by Johannes Brahms. And Brahms did not hand out compliments all willy-nilly. Here's one of those perfect pieces, the second symphony in C major from Fuchs, performed here by the Cologne Chamber Orchestra.

0: Robert Fuchs taught some of the biggest names in music, like Mahler, Sibelius, and Korngold, yet his own music is still a bit of a hidden gem. So there you go, a little early morning breakfast treat, the second serenade from Fuchs, Christian Ludwig conducting the Cologne Chamber Orchestra. I'm Melanie Renata, and the pace picks up with some Spanish flair in just a minute.
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0: 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It's a fantasy on the fantasy. One of Pablo de Sarasate's best-known works, it's his Carmen Fantasy. Here's violinist Hilary Hahn and the Frankfurt Radio Symphony.

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0: Imagine life is like the ocean. And life's journey is simply riding the wave, seeing where it takes you. Guiding it, of course, as best you can, and finding peace with wherever you come to land. Composer Carl Goldmark rode those sometimes rocky waves, and he did his best to steer his career in the direction that he wanted to go. He unexpectedly landed gently in the world of theater orchestras. And those experiences inspired his sound. This work from him in just a bit. I'm Melanie Renata. Please stay with me.

Pianist Peter Jacobs with A Twinkle of Sound. One last little night-inspired piece before the day begins. A nocturne from Cécile Chaminade. Good morning, my friend. It is 6 past the hour on this Friday morning. I'm Melanie Renata. On the way, a piece of music that likely helped save many lives. First, a work to put a little spring in your step. It's Carl Goldmark's In Spring Overture. Here's the Budapest Philharmonic.

Rooted in the Season of Spring. That's the In Spring Overture by Carl Goldmark, András Korodi, conducting the Budapest Philharmonic. I'm Melanie Renata with another piece of music that has strong roots. This one rooted in resistance and resilience. It's an interpretation of the Black spiritual Steal Away, shared with you here by the Amani Winds.

0: The Imani Winds take on a black spiritual. One, scholars believe, had double meaning. Religious, sure, but also, its lyrics likely helped enslaved peoples in the South reach the Underground Railroad. It was steal away. I'm Melanie Renata, with some gentle guitar for you in just a moment.
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guitarist Shuefei Yang, helping you to ease into the energy of the day with a work from John Williams called When the Birds Return. I'm Melanie Renata. Thank you for being with me. You know who was a hopeless romantic? Composer Gabriel Fauré. His truest love, singer Emma Bardach, inspired a lot of his creativity. He wrote a whole song cycle about her. And he adored Emma's daughter, too, so much so that he wrote a piece for her as well. It's called The Dolly Suite. It's performed for you here by the Academy of St. Martin in the Fields.

0: Inspired by love, radiantly performed by the Academy of St. Martin in the Fields, Fauré's Dolly Suite. I'm Melanie Renata, with a little spring shower in sound in just a tick.
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0: I'm curious what you think, but to me, this harp sonata by Germaine Taillefer sure feels like a bunch of different types of rainstorms.

0: Harpist Alessandra Saveri with a sun shower, a drizzly day, and a downpour all in 10 minutes' time. A harp sonata by Taya Fair. I'm Melanie Renata. Thank you so much for sharing some time and space with me this morning. Be sure to be good to yourself today and be good to your neighbor too, okay?
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3: Good morning at 7 o'clock. I'm Christopher Purdy. Thank you for your company. You and I get together every weekday morning, beginning at this time, when it's always my pleasure to say there's always music on Classical 101. The music never goes away. Whenever you need us, day or night, we have music for you. This morning, you and I will share music by Handel and Ravel, and in just a moment, a string quartet. Currently a few clouds, 45 degrees outside our studios in Columbus. Today mostly cloudy with a chance of showers in the afternoon. The expected high locally 66, 52 for the overnight low, and a chance of showers tomorrow, and then sunny with a high tomorrow of 72. Once again, a few clouds, 45 degrees on our way to an expected high of 66. 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This is a string quartet, the quartet number 8 in F major. It's music by Mozart, played by the American String Quartet on Classical 101.

Mozart on Classical 101, the String Quartet number 8 in F major. We heard the American String Quartet. Good morning, I'm Christopher Purdy with you every weekday morning beginning at 7 o'clock. I have music by Ravel and Puccini coming up to share. Currently a few clouds, 45 degrees outside our studios in Columbus. It'll be mostly cloudy today with a high of 66. Cinderella. There is a delightful opera about Cinderella by Rossini called La Cenerentola, and this is the overture with the Chamber Orchestra of Europe conducted by Claudio Abbado.

The overture to Rossini's opera La Cenerentola, Cinderella. We heard the Chamber Orchestra of Europe conducted by Claudio Abbado. 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I'm Christopher Purdy. Coming up ahead, music by Puccini and Bach. This is a Reverie, a Dream by Claude Debussy. Aji Awe conducts the Minnesota Orchestra.

Arethoria Daydream, music by Debussy, originally for piano, orchestrated after the composer's death. The Reverie with the Minnesota Orchestra, conducted by Aichi Oe. 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I'm Christopher Purdy. This is a trio sonata in C minor. It's music by Handel. We're going to hear a performance by the Brook Street Band.

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0: 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I'm Christopher Purdy.
1: I'm Deborah Lou Harder for The Met. 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Erin Morley stars as Marie, the girl raised by a regiment of soldiers, opposite Lawrence Brownlee as the love-struck Tonio. They're joined by Susan Graham and Peter Kallmann, conducted by Giacomo Sagrapanti, the daughter of the regiment, Saturday on the Robert K. Johnson Foundation Metropolitan Opera International Radio Network.
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0: Earl Wilde is at the piano now for music by Ravel, the Alborada del Gracioso, or the Jester's Obad, the Jester's Morning Song. Ravel, played by Earl Wilde on Classical 101.

The Jester in the Morning. No one's ever called me that. Music by Ravel, Alborada del Gracioso. Music in D minor, played by Earl Wild here on Classical 101, where there's always music. I'm Christopher Purdy. Coming up as our morning together continues, we have music by Beethoven and Schubert, and we will have our morning with Haydn as well. Giacomo Puccini lived in the opera house. La Boheme, Tosca, Madame Butterfly, one hit after another. When he was a student, he was, as part of a final exam at the conservatory, had to write an orchestral work, which we're going to hear now, and many of the tunes in this piece found homes in some of his operas later. This is the Capriccio Sinfonico, music by Puccini. Riccardo Muti conducts the Orchestra of La Scala in Milan, heard on Classical 101 in Columbus.

0: Giacomo Puccini at the beginning of his career, which went on to give us Madame Butterfly and La Bohème. We heard a Capriccio Sinfonico by Puccini, played by the Orchestra of La Scala in Milan, conducted by Riccardo Muti. 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
2: This is the Composer's Datebook for May 8th. I'm John Burge. On today's date in 1938, a musical soiree was held at Dumbarton Oaks, a magnificent house on the crest of a wooded valley in Washington, D.C. This was the home of Mr. and Mrs. Robert Woods Bliss. Mr. Bliss had retired from a distinguished career in the U.S. Foreign Service, which included a posting in St. Petersburg in 1907, around the same time that a young Russian composer named Igor Stravinsky was getting some of his first public performances there. Mr. and Mrs. Bliss commissioned Stravinsky to write a chamber work to be premiered at their 30th wedding anniversary, a work now known as Dumbarton Oaks Concerto. A little concerto in the style of the Brandenburg Concertos, was how Stravinsky put it, adding, "I played Bach very regularly during the composition of the concerto when I was greatly attracted to the Brandenburg Concertos. Whether or not the first theme of my first movement is a conscious borrowing from the third of the Brandenburg set, I do not know. What I can say is that Bach would most certainly have been delighted to loan it to me. To borrow in this way was exactly the sort of thing he liked to do."

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Thank you, John Burge. Good morning. I'm Christopher Purdy with you every weekday morning here on Classical 101, where there's always music. 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Set in the Bohemian heartland, the French Quarter of New Orleans, May 13th through 17th at the Davidson Theater. More at balletmet.org. Well, we have music coming up by Beethoven and Cimarosa, but right now Bach. Bach orchestrated after the composer's death. This was originally a chaconne for solo violin. We're going to hear it right now, played by the BBC Philharmonic, conducted by Leonard Slatkin. 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

That, having heard the BBC Philharmonic, I should tell you, was originally for solo violin, music by Bach, a chaconne from his Partita No. 2 in D minor, orchestrated in the 1870s. So Bach, orchestrated by Joachim Raff, played by the BBC Philharmonic, conducted by Leonard Slatkin. 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Romeo and Juliet, those two crazy kids, star-crossed lovers indeed. They live in theater, in ballet, and in opera. I'm Christopher Purdy for Front Row Center, Classical 101's weekly celebration of opera and more. This week we'll hear Shakespeare's Lovers in music by Bellini, Berlioz, and Gounod. Romeo and Juliet in Love and Sorrow and Great Opera, Front Row Center. Meet me under the balcony, Friday evening at 7 on Classical 101. I'm Christopher Purdy. You can meet me anywhere. This is music by Beethoven, a song of fellowship, a Bundeslied, with the London Symphony Orchestra, conducted by Michael Tilson Thomas.

The Bundeslied, a song of fellowship, the London Symphony Orchestra and Chorus, conducted by Michael Tilson Thomas. Music by Beethoven on Classical 101. Coming up, we'll have music from The Seahawk by Korngold and Vivaldi. This is a fantasy in two parts for viols, played by fretwork. It's music by Thomas Lupo.

Fretwork, playing music by Thomas Lupo. He lived from 1571 to 1627, if anybody asks you. That was a fantasy in three parts for viols, heard on Classical 101. We're going to hear our morning with Haydn shortly. This is a berceuse, or a lullaby, in G-flat major by Jack Gallagher, written in 1977 with the Polish Radio and TV Orchestra.

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I'd be a Sousa, a lullaby, music in G-flat major by Jack Gallagher. With the Polish Radio and TV Orchestra, you are listening to Classical 101 with, as always, music. I'm Christopher Purdy, coming up by Chopin and Vivaldi, and right now by Schubert. Schubert's, among his incredible output in the 30 years he had on this earth, were a number of lieder or songs for solo voice and piano. One of these, or many of them really, but this one is called To Be Sung on the Water, Auf dem Wasser zu Singen, was adapted for solo piano by Liszt. And we're going to hear that now, played by George Bolet.

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0: Yes, thank you. There are lots of wonderful pledges in the morning and some nice comments, too. I'm Christopher Purdy, and I thank you all very much. And if you listen to this program, or if you're listening for the first time, I'll tell you for the first time, I like to play Haydn's music in the morning. I like his energy, his joy, his wit, and he was so prolific. There's a lot of it, thank goodness. This is Haydn's Symphony No. 51 in B-flat major. Gerard Schwartz conducts the Scottish Chamber Orchestra. 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

That was our morning with Haydn, the Symphony No. 51 in B-flat major. We heard the Scottish Chamber Orchestra conducted by Gerard Schwartz. I'm Christopher Purdy, and you are listening to Classical 101. Essential Classics presents music you know, even if you don't know you know it. This week with Barber's Violin Concerto, commissioned by the Fleischmann's Yeast Tycoon for his stepson, and we'll hear Haydn's 100th symphony. I'm Christopher Purdy. 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Erich Wolfgang Korngold was a very precocious young man who, when he was 20 years old in Vienna, wrote a hit opera and was going from one success to another when he had to get out. He wound up in Hollywood, where he was the staff composer for Warner Brothers. This is music from The Seahawk, music by Korngold from 1948. Warner Brothers film, directed by Michael Curtiz. He got an Academy Award nomination for Best Original Score for this. We hear the Oregon Symphony conducted by James DePriest. 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

Eric Von Fraun Korngold, writing at Warner Brothers, where he was king of the lot musically for many years. Music from The Seahawk, a film from 1940. He was nominated for an Oscar for that score. We heard the Oregon Symphony, conducted by James DePriest on Classical 101. Last fall, Opera Columbus produced A Delight by Joseph Boulogne, Chevalier de Saint-Georges, of an opera written in 1780 called The Anonymous Lover. Here is a ballet suite from that score with Tafelmusik and Jean Lemann.

A ballet suite from The Anonymous Lover, a comic opera by Joseph Boulon, Chevalier de Saint-Georges. We heard Tafo Musique, conducted by Gene Lamont on Classical 101. And I think it's a Friday, you know, we're getting ready for the weekend. I think some waltzes would be very, very nice. And here are a series of them, marked Lively, Slow, and Lively Again. There are waltzes by Chopin, played by Jean-Marc Louisada on Classical 101.

Three Waltzes by Chopin, played by Jean-Marc Louisada on Classical 101. 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And we'll hear Mahler's glorious first symphony, The Titan. Russin Milanov conducts. I'm Christopher Purdy. 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This is by Vivaldi in an arrangement by Pepe Romero, who is also the soloist in this performance, the Guitar Concerto in G Minor by Vivaldi, with Pepe Romero and I Musici on Classical 101.

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Pepe Romero did the adaptation of that music. It was originally a flute concerto by Vivaldi. He made it a guitar concerto. Pepe Romero was the soloist in the Guitar Concerto by Vivaldi with I Musici and heard on Classical 101. Romeo and Juliet, those two crazy kids, star-crossed lovers indeed. They live in theater, in ballet, and in opera. I'm Christopher Purdy for Front Row Center, Classical 101's weekly celebration of opera and more. This week we'll hear Shakespeare's Lovers in Music by Bellini, Berlioz, and Gounod. Romeo and Juliet in Love and Sorrow and Great Opera, Front Row Center. 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Meet me anytime. I'm Christopher Purdy with you every weekday morning beginning at 7 o'clock. And God willing, I'll be back with you Monday morning at that time. I do know I will be back with you under that balcony tonight at 7 for Front Row Center on Classical 101. Jennifer Hambrick joins you this morning and Craig Wheeler at 10 and Craig Wheeler this afternoon beginning at 2 because there's always music on Classical 101. The music never goes away. This is by Ermanno Wolf-Ferrari, music from 1932, a suite concertino for bassoon and orchestra. Christopher Millard plays the bassoon, and Mario Bernardi conducts the CBC Vancouver Symphony Orchestra. 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

The Sweet Concertino by Ermanno Wolf-Ferrari. You heard bassoonist Christopher Millard and the CBC Vancouver Orchestra, Mario Bernardi, conducting on Classical 101. 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Join me, Jennifer Hambrick, for Copland's achingly lovely orchestral suite from the opera The Tender Land on The American Sound, Saturday evening at 6 and Tuesday at 7 on Classical 101. I hope you can join me for that wonderful music tomorrow evening at 6 here on Classical 101. I'm Jennifer Hambrick. Good morning to you and happy Friday. Thank you for joining me for a bunch of wonderful music right now on Classical 101. Two isolated barons, one an older man, the other his nephew, dream of meeting eligible women to elevate their own social status. But disguises get involved and they create cases of mistaken identity, which in turn create all kinds of complications until everyone gets married. That's pretty much the outline of the plot of Cimarosa's comic opera, The Two Barons of Rocca Azzurra. Here's Cimarosa's overture performed by the Sinfonia Finlandia, Patrick Galois conducting.

Cimarosa's Overture to the Two Barons of Rocca Azzurra. You heard the Sinfonia Finlandia, Patrick Galois conducting on Classical 101. 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Well, in the 1960s and 70s, some musician scholars kind of got the idea to try to go back and perform music from much earlier ages in the way or close to the way in which it might have been performed when it was new music in those ages. And some of that was to go back to what we call today period instruments. Many of those instruments are not actually from those periods, but are maybe faithful reproductions or reproductions as faithfully as we can make them of instruments from those periods. And some of the other part of that involved kind of reading treatises on how music was actually performed in those earlier eras. There arose a historical performance practice movement, which actually continues today, though the complexion of it has changed. Here are some historical performance practice, I'll say, pioneers in this performance of Telemann's Paris Quartet No. 9. Flutist Bartold Kaichen, violinist Sigisfold Kaichen, viola da gamba virtuoso Wieland Kaichen, and harpsichordist Gustav Leonhardt on Classical 101.

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0: Some fabulous early music there. That was Telemann's Paris Quartet No. 9, performed by flutist Bartolt Kaukin, violinist Sigiswald Kaukin, gambist Wieland Kaukin, and harpsichordist Gustav Leonhardt on Classical 101.
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2: 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My name is Ebony, and I've been a big fan since I was a child. I love all the educational videos that I grew up on and that my kids is growing up on. Thank you guys for y'all's services.
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0: And good day to you and happy Friday. The Argentinian bandoneon player and composer Astor Piazzolla was fascinated by the tango. It was really his genre. And he explored it from countless angles, in new tango creations, and even in the creation of what he called tango nuevo, or new tango, a blend of tango and jazz. Here is a movement from Piazzolla's Five Tango Sensations. This is a movement called Awakening, a sensation we all know well. Bandoneonist Astor Piazzolla performs with the Kronos Quartet on Classical 101.

0: Awakening from Five Tango Sensations by Astor Piazzolla. You heard Astor Piazzolla himself on bandoneon with the Kronos Quartet on Classical 101.
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0: 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WBS P Portsmouth. And WBS X Granville. I'm Jennifer Hambrick. Happy Friday to you. Hope all is going well for you at the tail end of the work week. The Moravian Dances by Leos Janáček, dances from around his native region of Europe. This performance by the Slovak Philharmonic Orchestra, Libor Pejek conducting.

0: Some charming dances there by Czech composer Leos Janáček. Those were his Moravian dances performed by the Slovak Philharmonic Orchestra, Libor Pejek conducting on Classical 101.
1: 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I'm Christopher Purdy for Front Row Center, Classical 101's weekly celebration of opera and more. 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
0: Now here is some early music from Spain that I think has a really beguiling and cool sound. This is a Jacarás by Lucas Ruiz de Ribayaz, music from the 1600s performed here by the harp consort, that is, harpist Andrew Lawrence King directing.

0: Andrew Lawrence Keying and the Harp Consort, with a few dances there by Spanish composer Lucas Ruiz de Ribayaz, Españoletas, and before that Gallardas and Jacaras on Classical 101.
1: I'm Deborah Lou Harder for The Met. Tune in for a dazzling performance from last fall, Donizetti's La Fille du Régiment. Erin Morley stars as Marie, the girl raised by a regiment of soldiers, opposite Lawrence Brownlee as the love-struck Tonio. They're joined by Susan Graham and Peter Kallmann, conducted by Giacomo Sagrapanti. The Daughter of the Regiment, Saturday on the Robert K. Johnson Foundation Metropolitan Opera International Radio Network.
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0: Stravinsky had just immigrated to America and was trying to settle in California, but was experiencing what today we might call cash flow problems. So he wrote a bunch of musical works with no other aim than to make bank. Well, to make good music, too. Here's one of those works, Stravinsky's Tango, performed here by pianist Laura Downs.

Pianist Lara Downes with Stravinsky's Tango on Classical 101. 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Set in the Bohemian heartland, the French Quarter of New Orleans, May 13th through 17th at the Davidson Theater. More at balletmet.org. I'm Jennifer Hambrick. Happy Friday to you. Well, not only is this next work one of Dvorak's finest symphonies, it is regarded as one of the all-time great symphonies by any composer since Beethoven. Dvorak's 7th symphony, performed here by the Cleveland Orchestra, George Zell conducting.

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The Traffic Serenade. I know it well. 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Hear us online, on air, and on our app. Good afternoon. I'm Jennifer Hambrick. It's Friday, and whatever you're celebrating today, here's the soundtrack for it. American composer Peter Boyer's Celebration Overture, performed here by the London Philharmonic Orchestra, the composer himself conducting.

0: Peter Boyer's Celebration Overture. Peter Boyer led the London Philharmonic Orchestra on Classical 101.
1: Concierto is the program that celebrates the rich contributions of Latinx classical musicians. Next time, Venezuelan conductor Gustavo Dudamel leads the Berlin Philharmonic in Strauss's tone poem Don Juan. And you'll hear the ballet suite from La Hija de Colquide by the Mexican musical icon Carlos Chavez. That's coming up on Concierto.
0: Saturday night from 8 until 10 on Classical 101. The American concert pianist Anne-Marie McDermott is right now working on a project to record all of Mozart's piano concertos with the Odense Symphony Orchestra. She is no stranger to the concertos, having recorded some of them earlier in her career. Here is one of those somewhat earlier recordings. This is Mozart's Piano Concerto No. 12. Anne-Marie McDermott performs here with the Calder Quartet on Classical 101.

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Tommaso Albinoni is probably best known for a work he didn't compose, the famous Adagio in G minor. Here's some music Albinoni actually did compose. This is a Sinfonia in D, this performance by I Musici.

I Musici with a Sinfonia in D by Tommaso Albanoni on Classical 101. What better way to express the yearnings of the human heart than through music? Join me, Jennifer Hambrick, for Copland's achingly lovely orchestral suite from the opera The Tender Land on The American Sound, Saturday evening at 6 and Tuesday at 7 on Classical 101. Now, here's a fun symphony. Johann Baptist von Hall, an older contemporary of Mozart's, composed each movement of this symphony to convey a different mood. The second movement is marked sighingly and languidly. The third and final movement is marked as a lamentation, then turns to gaiety. And the symphony begins with a movement marked hope. And I think it's probably never a bad idea to start out with hope. This mixture of moods, all the shifting from one mood to another, makes for some pretty dramatic music. Uwe Grode leads the Nicholas Esterhazy Sinfonia.

0: Johann Baptist von Hall's Symphony in C, known as Il Comista, Uwe Grode led the Nicholas Esterhazy Sinfonia on Classical 101.
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0: 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Hear us online, on air, and on our app. And hear us on your Friday afternoon as well. I'm Jennifer Hambrick. Thanks so much for joining me. Well, there is rain in the Columbus forecast for this evening. Here's pianist Simon Bartow with Chopin's so-called raindrop prelude for you.

Pianist Simon Bartow with Chopin's Prelude No. 15, known as his Raindrop Prelude, on Classical 101. 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Now here's a concerto that Haydn composed originally for an instrument that isn't played much these days, the lira organizzata. It looks like a cross between a hurdy-gurdy and a small keyboard instrument. This is a transcription of the concerto for two flutes and orchestra. Flutist Benoit Fromanger and Ingo Nelken, the soloist, here with the Cologne Chamber Orchestra, Helmut Müller-Brühl conducting.

0: A concerto for two flutes by Haydn, flute soloist Benoît Fromanger and Ingo Nelken performed with the Cologne Chamber Orchestra, Helmut Müller-Bruehl conducting on Classical 101.
1: 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And we'll hear Mahler's glorious first symphony, The Titan. Russin Milanov conducts. I'm Christopher Purdy. 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
0: Little early music for your Friday afternoon. This is a piece by English composer John Dowland called The Frog Galliard. Lutenist Paul Odette does the honors.

Lutenist Paul Odet with The Frog Galliard by John Dowland on Classical 101. What better way to express the yearnings of the human heart than through music? Join me, Jennifer Hambrick, for Copland's achingly lovely orchestral suite from the opera The Tender Land on The American Sound, Saturday evening at 6 and Tuesday at 7 on Classical 101. And that music is coming up for your evening tomorrow at 6 o'clock here on Classical 101. And not long from now, Craig Wheeler joins you to carry you through your Friday afternoon with some wonderful music, including some music by Richard Strauss next hour. That is phenomenal. That and more for your Friday. I'm Jennifer Hambrick. It's been just a blast to have you with me in the middle chunk of your Friday. Keep enjoying your day. Keep enjoying the music here on Classical 101. This symphony by Louis Spohr is based on really kind of a cool concept. For each of the movements of his sixth symphony, he composes music that's in the style of a different era. For the first three movements, it was an earlier era, like the Baroque, the Classical, that sort of thing. And in the final movement, it was music in the style of his own era. So it's a symphony that sort of takes you through, musically speaking, stylistically speaking, through history. Louis Spohr's Symphony No. 6 is known as his historical symphony. It's performed here by the Slovak State Philharmonic Orchestra, Alfred Walter conducting.

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The Symphony No. 6 in G major of Louis Spohr, known as the Historical Symphony. Alfred Walter conducted the Slovak State Philharmonic. 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Good afternoon, it's 3 o'clock. I'm Craig Wheeler, here to bring you some music this hour. Music by Richard Strauss, Antonio Vivaldi, and César Franck. 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The Horn Concerto No. 2 in E-flat major now from Richard Strauss. Vladimir Ashkenazy leads the Royal Philharmonic Orchestra, and the horn soloist, Barry Tuckwell.

0: The Horn Concerto No. 2 in E-flat Major from Richard Strauss. Vladimir Ashkenazy led the Royal Philharmonic Orchestra, and the soloist, Barry Tuckwell.
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0: Music now from Antonio Vivaldi. This is a flute or recorder concerto that he wrote around 1729, known as The Night, La Notte. Georg Michael Schwartz leads a group called Rebel, and playing the alto recorder, Matthias Mauter.

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1: Music from César Franck now, his violin and piano sonata in A major, music that he wrote in 1886. The violinist, Joshua Bell, and the pianist, Jean-Yves Thibaudet.

0: The Violin and Piano Sonata in A Major by César Franck. Music from 1886, played for you today by Joshua Bell, violinist, and pianist Jean-Yves Thibaudet.
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0: Good afternoon. It's 3 o'clock. I'm Craig Wheeler. Here with music for you this hour from Leopold Mozart, the dad, E.J. Moran, and Franz Schubert. I've got a symphony for you. 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Begin the 3 o'clock hour with the music of Leopold Mozart. This is his Pastoral Symphony, played for you by Camerata Bern, and featured on the Alphorn is Josef Brescia.

The Pastoral Symphony of Leopold Mozart from 1755, played for you by Camerata Bern and featured on the Alphorn Josef Brescia. Hi, I'm Craig Wheeler. 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Music now from the British composer E.J. Moran. This is the Rhapsody No. 3 in F-sharp major. Joanne Folletta leads the Ulster Orchestra and featured on the piano, Benjamin Frith.

0: the Rhapsody No. 3 in F sharp major for piano and orchestra by E.J. Moran. Joanne Folletta led the Ulster Orchestra, and the pianist was Benjamin Frith.
1: 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However, that all changed once he adopted the mysterious stage persona of Mangoré. Hi, I'm Tony Morris. 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
0: 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Daniel Barenboim leads the Berlin Philharmonic.

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0: 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Good afternoon, it's 4 o'clock. I'm Craig Wheeler, here to bring you some music this hour. Music from Giuseppe Torelli, Emil Waldteufel, Charles Griffiths, the American composer, and Jean Sibelius, a violin concerto. 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The Concerto Grosso, Opus 8, Number 6 in G minor from Giuseppe Torelli, from his set of six, I can't talk, it's Friday, from 12 Concerti Grossi, so he was a busy bee. And here it is played for you by CIS Collegium Mozarteum Salzburg.

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0: Composer Emil Waldteufel is mostly known for the Skater's Waltz, but he wrote a number of other pieces. Here is one of them for you. This is Estudiantina, played for you by the Cologne Salon Orchestra.

0: Some nice salon music there from Emil Waldteufel. That was Estudiantina, played for you by the Cologne Salon Orchestra on Classical 101.
1: I'm Deborah Lou Harder for The Met. Tune in for a dazzling performance from last fall, Donizetti's La Fille du Régiment. Erin Morley stars as Marie, the girl raised by a regiment of soldiers, opposite Lawrence Brownlee as the love-struck Tonio. They're joined by Susan Graham and Peter Kallmann, conducted by Giacomo Sagrapanti. The Daughter of the Regiment, Saturday on the Robert K. Johnson Foundation Metropolitan Opera International Radio Network.
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0: Something from the American composer Charles Tomlinson Griffiths now. These are three tone pictures from 1915. Joanne Folletta leads the Buffalo Philharmonic Orchestra.

Three tone pictures from 1915 from the American composer Charles Thomason Griffiths. Those pictures were The Lake at Evening, The Veil of Dreams, and The Night Winds. Joanne Floretta led the Buffalo Philharmonic Orchestra on Classical 101. Right now I've got the Violin Concerto in D minor by Jean Sibelius. Neville Mariner leads the Academy of St. Martin in the Fields, and the violinist Dmitri Sitkovetsky.

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0: The Violin Concerto in D Minor by Jean Sibelius from 1904. Neville Mariner led the Academy of St. Martin in the Fields, and the soloist was Dmitri Sitkovetsky.
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0: Good evening, it's 5 o'clock. I'm Craig Wheeler, here bringing you music this hour. Music from Johann Sebastian Bach, Franz Joseph Haydn, Camille Saint-Saëns, Armas Jahnefeld, and a wonderful suite from a film that Bernard Herrmann did, science fiction that's almost a little too close to reality now. Support for WOSU comes from the Greater Columbus Arts Council, announcing the Columbus Arts Festival will once again grace the beautiful Columbus Riverfront June 12th through the 14th. More information at columbusartsfestival.org. A symphonia from Cantata 42 of Johann Sebastian Bach, Roy Goodman leads the Brandenburg Consort.

0: That was the opening symphonia in D major to Johann Sebastian Bach's cantata number 42, which is titled But in the Evening of the Same Sabbath. Roy Goodman led the Brandenburg Consort for you on Classical 101.
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0: Here's a piano piece that Haydn called just basically Un piccolo divertimento, a little divertimento here for you. An andante with variations in F minor for the piano from 1793. Ingrid Hebler is the pianist.

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0: From Camille Saint-Saëns now, we have a Morceau de Concert number 2, a concert piece for horn, basically, and orchestra, in F minor from 1887. Kurt Masur leads the Leipzig Gewandhaus Orchestra and the horn soloist Hermann Baumann.

From composer Camille Saint-Saëns, that was the Morceau de Concert No. 2 for Horn and Orchestra in F minor, music from 1887. Hermann Baumann was the soloist, and the Leipzig Gewandhaus Orchestra was conducted by Kurt Masur. Music now from Armas Jarnefelt. This is the suite from The Promised Land. Hanna Koivula conducts the Jävja Symphony Orchestra.

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The Promised Land Suite of Artemis Jahnefeld. The Gabler Symphony Orchestra was conducted by Hannu Kovoila. Music now from Bernard Herrmann. From the soundtrack he did for the film Fahrenheit 451, he extracted a suite for strings, harps, plural, and percussion. Asa-Pekka Salonen leads the Los Angeles Philharmonic.

0: A suite for strings, harps, and percussion that Bernard Herrmann put together from his soundtrack that he wrote to the film Fahrenheit 451. Asa-Pekka Salonen led the Los Angeles Philharmonic on Classical 101.
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0: 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I'm Craig Wheeler. 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Do stay tuned at 6 p.m. Bill McLaughlin will be in with Exploring Music. And at 7, you can sit Front Row Center with Christopher Purdy. 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
3: Hi there, welcome to Exploring Music. This is Bill McLaughlin. Today we're going to conclude our exploration of the life and times and music of Claude Debussy. And we are told that Debussy had received a postcard from Andalusia sent to him by the young composer he'd gotten to know, Manuel de Falla. This depicted this gate in Granada. And when he received this postcard, Debussy looked at it and said, I'll do something with that. Here's La Puerta del Vino. Once again, this is Friedrich Gulda.

That's a pretty brisk tempo that Friedrich Gulda uses in that Habanera. It's interesting what Debussy marks in this score. He writes that this piece is to be played with the brusque opposition of extreme violence and passionate sweetness. Tempo de Habanera. In spite of all of his travels around Europe, and remember that Debussy had been from London all the way to Moscow, he spent only about 3 or 4 hours of his life in Spain. Crossed the border one day to see a bullfight and came right back to France. In spite of that, all of Debussy's Spanish pieces are so vividly imagined that even young Spanish composers like Manuel de Falla were impressed. He said, "Maestro, I have to take off my hat, my sombrero, for you, because you've shown me something new about Spanish music." As we'll hear in this next piece, a tone poem for orchestra called Iberia. Debussy was often approached when he wrote music like this with the libel, as far as he was concerned, of being called an impressionist composer. And he said, "No, I'm trying to achieve something different, not an impression, an effect of reality. What some imbeciles call impression, which is a term that is utterly misapplied, especially by the critics. This is cinematic music, composed in 1910. His Charles Munch with the Boston Symphony, two movements of Iberia, the perfumes of night and the morning of festival day.

Shaw Munch with the Boston Symphony. From Iberia, Debussy's tone poem of 1910, we heard The Perfumes of Night and the Morning of Festival Day. Brilliant music. You're tuned into Exploring Music, and this week we are exploring the world and music of Claude Debussy. Drop us a line. 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So, 1910. Interesting time to be in Paris. Interesting time to be alive. Suppose they all are, but that one's famously interesting. For one thing, the Russians were coming. In fact, by 1910, they'd arrived. Serge Diaghilev and the Ballet Russe had been coming to Paris from around 1907 on, especially around 1909 and 10. Diaghilev brought with him a young composer named Igor Stravinsky, who was turning the music world on its head. Debussy had always been welcoming to composers who were coming to Paris. He took trouble to get to know Bartok, sought him out, had met Richard Strauss, of course, and even Gustav Mahler. Although there's a report that Debussy was seen sneaking out of the concert after only the first movement of Mahler's Second Symphony. But right away, Debussy got along with Stravinsky and with Diaghilev, this flamboyant impresario who kept bringing together wonderful painters like Picasso with wonderful composers like Stravinsky and Ravel and Prokofiev and maybe even Debussy, and then throwing in the greatest dancers alive, including Nijinsky. The first attempt at a collaboration between Ballet Russe and Debussy was a setting of The Afternoon of a Faun, which Debussy had composed nearly 20 years before. Now, Nijinsky was someone who did not perhaps have the deepest talent for music. He was one of the greatest dancers who ever lived, and he could count. So that's what he did. He counted up to a certain number over and over again and set his steps to those numbers. With Afternoon of a Faun, there was a tremendous success in Paris, scandalous success, extremely scandalous, banned in Boston, literally, when it finally got there the next year. And so they decided on something a little tamer for a real ballet from Debussy. Here is Nijinsky's story in Debussy's words. There is a park, a tennis court. There's a chance meeting of two girls and a young man seeking a lost tennis ball. A nocturnal, mysterious landscape and a suggestion of something sinister in the darkening shadows. The piece Jeu, which is game, was given its premiere at the Théâtre des Champs-Élysées on May 13, 1913. Let's listen to Jeu. Here is the Concertgebouw Orchestra of Amsterdam under Bernard Haitink.

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Wow. Do you think those pizzicato notes at the end are a salute to Stravinsky and the ending of Petrushka? It's possible. We just heard music composed by Debussy for the Ballet Russe. This piece, called Jeu, which is game, given its premiere on May 13th of 1913, and lost in the shuffle, because just 2 weeks later, in the same theater with the same dance company, came the premiere of The Rite of Spring, and that really set the world on its ear. In spite of all the attention given Stravinsky, Debussy found him enjoyable. I haven't mentioned at all in this show that Debussy was a remarkably interesting and charming writer, and for a while supported himself as a critic in the early years of the century. In fact, he invented a pen name for himself, a wonderful sort of character off to the side. He called him Monsieur Croche, who defined his profession as anti-dilettante. Wonderful, crotchety old Monsieur Croche. And here is Debussy once again. This is not a review, it's just a letter to a friend. Must have been written right before the First World War. He says, I've seen Stravinsky recently. He says, my firebird, my sock, exactly like a child saying, my top, my hoop. And that's exactly what he is, a spoiled child. He's also a young savage who wears noisy ties and kisses the ladies' hands while treading on their toes. He claims to be a friend of mine because I've helped him climb a ladder from which he can hurl grenades.

but all of which explode. But as I say, he's astonishing. That's very typical of Debussy. He could be witty, caustic, and in the last sentence, generous. Well, it's not impossible that the riot following the first performance of Rite of Spring, late in May of 1913, seems like a precursor to the Great War which swept over Europe the following year. And that Great War changed all of old Europe, wiped out the France of Debussy's youth and young manhood. In 1915, the trench warfare was raging, and Debussy could see only the children. Here's a Noël he wrote, a little Christmas piece from the year 1915. It's the Noël for the children without homes. Ellie Ameling with Dalton Baldwin at the piano. These are Debussy's own words.

Noël for the Children with No Home. Words and music of Claude Debussy. That was Ellie Ameling with Dalton Baldwin at the piano. I don't have a very good translation, and my French is poor, but it seems that the children are praying for vengeance. They say, I lost my father in the war. Pauvre maman est morte. I've lost my mother. Noël, Noël. Think of the children of France, the little Belgians, the little Serbs, even the little Poles. And while you're at it, can you please bring a victory for the children of France? Music from 1915 of Claude Debussy. He is suffering terribly just in these years. Cancer. Terribly painful. For some periods of time, he can't compose at all. And then he embarked upon his last great project. He knew it would be his last great project. 6 sonatas for various combinations of instruments. He completed 3, one for cello and piano, one for viola, flute, and harp. Remarkably beautiful piece for an unusual combination. And the work with which we're going to close this week's investigation of Debussy's music, the final piece that he ever wrote, was work he was able to perform himself at the piano when it was premiered in 1917. He signed all of the music during the war years. Claude Debussy, French musician. Here's the violin sonata. This is Itzhak Perlman with Vladimir Ashkenazy.

Itzhak Perlman, violinist, Vladimir Ashkenazi at the piano, the violin sonata of Claude Debussy music, given its first hearing in 1917. The composer had less than a year to live. I'm quoting now from the diary of Romain Rolland, Thursday, 21st of March, 1918. Coinciding with the first day of spring, the great German offensive breaks out on the Western Front. Since December, the threat of this offensive, full of anguish, has been hanging over the poor country. Clemenceau says, I am delighted. Everything is going well. The German forces came within 38 miles of Paris. They were still on the offensive on the 26th of March, and here's the entry from Romain Rolland's diary for that day. 26th March, death of Claude Debussy. Over a period of 2 years, the wretched artist has been devoured by cancer, the only creator of beauty in the music of our time. And as we close today's program, I'd like to add one more appreciation of Claude Debussy, this from the writer Jean Cocteau, who wrote, Debussy existed before Debussy. It is an architecture which moves upside down in the water, clouds which form and disperse, branches which slumber, rain on the leaves, plums which in falling kill themselves and bleed gold. Everything that only murmured or stammered before a human voice came to give it expression. A thousand vague marvels in nature have at last found their interpreter. Jean Cocteau speaking of Claude Debussy, and I can't top that. What interesting music we've heard this week, all the way back to that first piano piece, Danse Bohémienne, which Nadia von Meck forwarded on for Tchaikovsky to look at. Tchaikovsky thinking, well, the piece is okay, but the kids really need some proper lessons. All the way through these masterpieces, through Pelléas, through the string quartet, through La Mer, Iberi, these beautiful songs, all the piano pieces. Cocteau is right. Debussy did change things. A thousand vague marvels in nature have at last found their interpreter. And that's all the time we have for Debussy today, folks. There's a lot more wonderful music which we couldn't fit into the 5 hours of this program. So seek it out, folks. Revisit it. You'll be glad you did, and I'll be very glad if you leave your radio station tuned exactly where it is. More great stuff coming up. You're listening to Exploring Music. Drop us a line. Let us know how we're doing. 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

0: 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Our production assistants are Ella Pinsloop, Eric Opland, and Weston Williams. 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I'm Bill McLaughlin. 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

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You're going to sense a theme in this program. We're going to begin with music by Bellini, and on our way here, music by Berlioz and Gounod. This features one of the hottest young singers now in opera, a really magnificent mezzo-soprano. I think she may have just turned 30. Her name is Aygül Akmecsina, and she appears in this performance with the Royal Philharmonic Orchestra, conducted by Daniele Rustioni, with Apollo Voices. We're going to hear her as Romeo, which is a trouser role, music by Bellini from his opera The Capulets and the Montagues, I Capuletti e I Montecchi. This is Romeo at the very beginning of the opera trying to calm down the Capulets, the Capelli, because he really is in love with Juliet. He doesn't get very far calming them down. And then at the end of the opera, at Juliet's tomb, the heartbroken Romeo, believing her dead because she's laying there in a stupor, sings of his love and his grief. This is the mezzo-soprano Aygül Akmecsina. Listen to this voice and remember she's just about 30 years old, so she was probably 26, 27 when she made this recording. Daniele Rustioni conducts the Royal Philharmonic on this edition of Front Row Center on Classical 101.

Aigul Akmachina, the wonderful hot young mezzo-soprano, best known probably for her performances of Carmen, but she is very, very versatile. We just heard her as Bellini's Romeo in the opera I Capuletti e I Montecchi, The Capulets and the Montagues. We heard her trying to calm down the ferocious Capulets and grieving at the tomb of Juliet. I'm Christopher Purdy. This is Classical 101's Front Row Center, presenting opera and more each week at this time. Coming up, music by Gounod, and right now, music by Berlioz. This is his dramatic cantata, Romeo and Juliet. Are you sensing a theme in tonight's program? We're going to hear the first couple of scenes, the prologue and the first scene. This work is not meant to be staged. It is a concert work. It's a dramatic cantata. And there are no Romeo and Juliet don't sing. It's more narrated, if you will. We hear mostly in the orchestra the tumult of the fight of Capulets and the Montagues. We hear the mezzo-soprano talking about the first days of love between the couples. Premier transport, they are transported from the very, very first. We hear wonderful scenes in the garden between Romeo and Juliet, and most of it is done in the orchestra, although we do hear the chamber choir of the German radio, mezzo-soprano Anne-Sophie von Alter and tenor Philip Langridge. James Levine conducts the Berlin Philharmonic. This is music from Berlioz's dramatic cantata, Romeo and Juliet, on Classical 101's Front Row Center.

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